You know, I'm no different from anybody else. I start each day and I end each night. But it gets really lonely when you're by yourself. Now where is love? And who is love? I gotta know.

0: Yeah, Breaker 19, this here's a rubber duck. You got a copy on me, Big Ben, come on. Yeah, 10-4, Big Ben, for sure, for sure. By golly, it's clean clear to Flagtown, come on. Yeah, it's a big 10-4 there, Big Ben. Yeah, we definitely got the front door, good buddy. Mercy sakes alive, looks like we got us a convoy.
1: It was the dark of the moon on the 6th of June in a Kenworth pulling logs. Cab over Pete with a reefer on and a Jimmy hauling hogs. We is heading for Bear on I-10 about a mile out of Shaky Town. I says, Pigpen, this here's a rubber duck and I'm about to put the hammer down.

0: duck, and you want to back off them hogs? 10-4, about 5 miles or so. 10, roger, them hogs is getting intense up here.
1: By the time we got into Tulsa Town, we had 85 trucks in all. But they's a roadblock up on the Cloverleaf, and them bears is wall to wall. Yeah, them Smokies as thick as bugs on a bumper. They even had a bear in the air. I says, calling all trucks, this here is the duck. We about to

0: Big Ben. Negatory, Big Ben, you're still too close. Yeah, them hulks are starting to close up my sinuses. Mercy sakes, you better back off another 10.
1: Well, we rolled up Interstate 44 like a rocket sled on rails. We tore up all of our swindle sheets and left them setting on the scales. By the time we hit that shy town, them bears was getting smart. They'd brought up some reinforcements from the Illinois National Guard. There's armored cars and tanks and jeeps and rigs of every size. Yeah, them chicken coops was full of bears, and choppers filled the skies. Well, we shot the line, we went for broke, with 1,000 screaming trucks and 11 long-haired friends of Jesus in a chartreuse microbus.
0: Hey, rubber duck to Sodbuster, come on there, you have 10-4 Sodbuster. Listen, you want to put that microbus in behind that suicide jockey? Yeah, he's hauling dynamite, and he needs all the help he can get.
1: Well, we laid a strip for the Jersey Shore, prepared to cross the line. I could see the bridge was lined with bears, but it didn't have a doggone dime. I says, Pigpen, this here's a rubber duck. We just ain't a gonna pay no toll. So we crashed the gate doing 98. I says, let them truckers

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0: 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We're going to back on out here, so keep the bugs off your glass and the bears off your tail. 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
1: Yes, that's right.
0: Oh, I've always wanted to meet you.
1: Oh, really?
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Hammersmith Pally, the Bolshoi Bally, jump back in the alley, add nanny goats. 18 wheelers camels, Dominica camels,

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Take him on to Paris, lighting up the chalice, Wee Willie Harris. Bantu Stephen Biko, listening to Rico, Harpo Groucho Chico.

Bill and Valari. 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Out of Chuggy. Jocko's right soprano, Addy Celentano, Ron Accolino. 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Why don't you

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1: No, he wouldn't do that. I know Charlie. Charlie is my best friend, man. Right?

God, what am I doing here with all this pain and suffering and misery, with all the rape and the drugs and the murder in the streets and the rats and the roaches crawling all over everything, and I can't find a job nowhere. My electricity has been turned off. My gas don't burn no more, and the water has stopped flowing, and my poor family is cold and hungry. Oh!

Hi guys, and welcome back to the Jan Cave. Now this week I've got a theme for you again, and this week's theme was inspired by the recent turn in the weather where it's all gone a little bit rubbish, and I actually

Actually, even I was harking back to those halcyon days of summer when all I did was moan that it was too hot. So I thought this week, let's talk about holidays and travel. And so this week's show, all of the songs are connected to places around the world. And so you can see why I chose the opening song from one of my favourite bands, The Jam, All Around the World, which was a non-album single released between the debut album In the City and the second album, This is the Modern World. Now, it was actually released on my birthday in 1977, the 15th of July, and it reached number 13 in the UK singles charts. Now, whilst I personally haven't been all around the world, I have been to the country mentioned in the next song, which was a hit in 1975. 2,000 and at an airspeed of approximately 600 miles per hour, refreshments will be served after takeoff. Kindly fasten your safety belts and refrain from smoking until the air.

That was Barbados, which was the debut single by English band Typically Tropical, released in May 1975. Now, it entered the UK singles chart at number 37 in late June 75, and 5 weeks later it hit number one for a week, and in total spent 11 weeks on the chart. Two follow-up singles, Rocket Now and The Ghost Song, failed to chart, leaving Typically Tropical as a one-hit wonder band. However, the band comprised two Trojan Record audio engineers, Jeff Calvert and Max West. So they're not only known for creating the song Barbados, but they also wrote the 1978 disco hit I Lost My Heart to a Starship Trooper by Sarah Brightman and Hot Gossip, something I didn't realise until I watched a show of the Kenny Everett video show on one of the satellite channels the other night and did a bit of Googling. So there you go, a little bit of a fact for you there. Now, for the next stop on this magical mystery tour of the world, grab your sombrero and your maracas. We're off to Mexico. One.

That was Smokey, and that was Mexican Girl, taken from their 1978 studio album, the Montreux album, and it was the album's third and final single. It was written by singer Chris Norman and the drummer Pete Spencer, and produced by 70s production powerhouse Mike Chapman, but it still only reached number 19 in the UK of that year. Now, for the next two songs, we're going to The City That's So Good, they named it twice.

0: The first track I played was New York Groove, performed by the glam rock band Hello, and that was a number 9 hit for them in 1975. The song itself was written by English musician and producer Russ Ballard and was then covered again in 1978 by Kiss's Ace Frehley for his solo album. The second song I played was From New York to LA by Canadian singer Patsy Gallant. Now, the original song that started out as was from a film soundtrack, and it was called Pompeii, and it was a song about weather and snow and trees and things. However, lyricist Gene Williams reworked the song in 1978 using the melody from Pompeii, completely rewrote the lyrics so they bore no relation to the original song, and that became an international hit for Patsy Gallant. Now, I don't know about you, but one of my childhood memories of post-Christmas 1970s was the fact that the adverts for holidays started on Boxing Day, and we'd be sat there with the last of the turkey sandwiches, magically transporting ourselves in our minds to faraway places, Spain, Italy, Greece, or maybe even a canal in the UK.
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Now, whilst I don't think House Seasons ever went as far as Cairo, Madness did like to sing about it. And that was written by Mike Barson and Suggs, Nightboat to Cairo, which was included on the Madness's debut 1979 album, One Step Beyond. Now, those of you with a copy of the British Book of Hit Singles in front of you will be yelling at me, it wasn't a hit till 1980, when it appeared on the EP Work, Rest and Play and got to number 6. I will concede that, but I will also at the same time remind you of 3 important facts. The song did in fact come out in 1979 on the album One Step Beyond. Fact number 2, 1979, as we all know, is my favourite year, so if I was going to shoehorn a track in from that year, it was going to happen. And fact number 3, and perhaps the most important fact, it's my show, my rules, so we're going to call that a little bit of a win for 1979, I think. Now, whilst we're on the subject of boats, I don't know whether or not you've noticed, listeners, but I'm from Liverpool. Who'd have thought it, with my cut-glass English accent? And if I was at home right now, I could get on a boat and get to this next destination in quite a short time.

0: That was Boney M and their hit single from 1977, Belfast. Now, the song originally was written for Marcia Barrett, the singer, years before when she was a solo artist in the early 70s. When Boney M first started performing live gigs, however, they had a real shortage of their own material. So Marcia Barrett performed the song because it had always been popular for her when she was live. It turned out to be as popular for Boney M as it had for her, and the sound engineer of the group noticed the response at each gig when the song was performed. He told producer Frank Farian about it, and Farian decided to record the track for the next Boney M album, which was called Love for Sale. And it was released as a single and got to number 8 in the UK.
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0: Now, for the next two songs I'm going to play you, we are flying off to Japan, and my husband is flying into the kitchen to wrap tea towels round his head to block out the noise of me warbling along tunelessly to the first of the two songs, because, as I've mentioned in previous shows, I love it.

Oh, guys, how much do I love Tokyo Joe by Brian Ferry? Every excuse I get, I can play that song. So I apologise if you heard it a million times on this show, but again, my show, my rules, and I do love it so much, even though my husband and dog don't like the effect it has on me. So it was a song by Brian Ferry, and he was at the time still the lead vocalist for Roxy Music. It was released as the second single from his fourth studio album called In Your Mind, and that was May 1977 and was the 11th single release for him. Tokyo Joe was about Ferry's fascination with cinema and celebrates the femme fatale inspired by the song Shanghai Lil, sung by James Cagney in the Hollywood musical Shanghai Express, which was released in 1932. Now, the second track I played fits the show on two counts. The band's name is Japan and the song is Life in Tokyo. Now, if you're like me and thought that was only a hit in the 80s, you'd be right, but it was actually originally released as a single in 1979. Now, you can definitely hear the influence of Giorgio Moroder on that song, and the song was actually co-written between him and David Sylvian, marking a change in direction for the band from their previous sound. It's been reissued twice before it finally became a hit in 1982, which is the version I remember. The original single release in 79 came also with a 12-inch disco longer format mix, which reflected Moroder's style of producing disco versions, such as he'd done with Donna Summer with I Feel Love,

But in 1979, the song failed to become a hit. It was going to have to wait a few more years before that happened. Now, I've got another retro advert for you here from the time when British Airways was the queen of the skies.

Fly the Flag. How very patriotic was British Airways in the 70s, eh? And that was followed by another one of those songs that I love to sing badly and maybe have a little bit of a dance to, throw a few shapes as you do. And that was Cuba by the Gibson Brothers, which was released in 1978 as the first single from their fourth album of the same name. Now, it was the group's first charting single, peaking at number 41 in the UK in 1979. However, following the success of the follow-up top 10 hits Ooh What a Life and Que Sera Ma Vida, it was re-released in 1980 as a double A-side single and reached number 12 in the UK on the second release. For my next choice, we are sticking in 1979 and going back to America for a spot of

So we popped over to America for a bit of breakfast first. And Breakfast in America was the title track from Supertramp's 1979 album of the same name. Credited to Rick Davies and Roger Hudson, it was a number 9 hit in the UK charts of 1979. According to Ultimate Classic Rock critic Nick DeRiso, Hodgson started writing the song as a teenager and Davis later helped sharpen the lyrics, including adding the line, "What you got, not a lot." DeRiso describes the lyrics as being about a child dreaming about visiting the United States someday. And so we had a little bit of breakfast in America, but we were still a bit peckish, so we popped over to Boston for a tea party, and that was the sensational Alex Harvey's band's take on that historical event. The Boston Tea Party was a minor act of rebellion against repressive taxation which lit the fuse of the American War of Independence, and that song was the story of that rebellion condensed into 4 minutes and 37 seconds, and also is quite likely the only UK hit to mention George Washington's wooden teeth. It was taken from the album Sob Stories, which was the 6th studio album by the sensational Alex Harvey Band, which itself was released in 1976. Now, for my next geographical jaunt, I've chosen an instrumental song that began life as a 1973 song with lyrics called None Shall Escape the Judgment.

0: So, None Shall Escape the Judgment was a 1973 song by Jamaican musician Earl Zero and has spawned numerous cover versions over the years, of which that was one. Jonathan Richman and the Modern Lovers had a UK number 5 chart hit with an instrumental version of the song in 1977 titled Egyptian Reggae. The track was included on the album Rock and Roll with the Modern Lovers. Although the writing credit was originally given to Jonathan Richman, later reissues of the track credited Earl Zero. Now, that was something I found out whilst researching this show. Who knew? See, you learn something new every day on The Jam Cave. Now, we're at that time again, folks. We've got one more track to play on this show. Before I announce it and play it, I'm going to get Paul to remind you how you can get in touch with me.
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0: Thank you, Paul. And remember, folks, I do love to get your messages, so please keep them coming. Now, for my last choice of Around the World with the Jam Cave, I have decided to come back home to the UK again. And my final choice is another slightly bending the rules track, as in it was released in 1979, in December of 1979, probably best remembered for charting probably in January 1980. But I'm going to call this a win again for 1979. It is from one of my favourite bands. It is a new wave classic. So I'm going to leave you in the very capable hands of Mr. Joe Strummer and co. And I will see you next week in the Jam Cave. Bye, folks.

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from their 1973 album, Seventh Sojourn. That was The Moody Blues, and I'm just a singer in a rock and roll band. Good memories of that song. That was the first ever piece of vinyl that I ever owned. Hello and welcome to another edition of I Love the 70s. Good to have your company. All the usual features in today's show. We've got our TV tune coming up shortly, as well as our 70s long song. And we'll round everything off at the top of the hour with our 70s showstopper. But taking us up to today's TV tune is another 70s prog rock classic from Yes.

0: Taking you back in time with a blast from the past. 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
1: And today's TV Tune sees us going all soap opera. And we're going to look back at the tea time slot in the 1970s, which was occupied on ITV by the long-running soap opera Crossroads. It was based in a small motel called the Crossroads Motel, which was located on the outskirts of a small village called King's Oak, which was in the suburbs of Birmingham. It spawned the acting careers of such famous actors and actresses as Kathy Staff, Gabrielle Drake, Sherry Hewson, and many more. The main character in Crossroads was the owner, Meg Mortimer, who was played by the fearsome actress Noel Gordon. And lots of other characters. There was Shuey McPhee, who was the Scottish chef. There was Miss Diane, who was a waitress. There was Benny, who was the handyman, who was in love with Miss Diane, although I don't know if he ever said it. I'm not sure. And also you had Amy Turtle, who was the kitchen help, who once famously was wrongly arrested as a Russian spy. Literally, there were so many characters in the programme. If you can have a look at it on YouTube, then please do if you've never ever watched it. It was amazing television. And the theme tune was written by Tony Hatch, who went on to write many, many successful pop songs for many, many artists. But he wrote the theme tune to Crossroads, and here it is.

I was cool and the gang and get down on it. You're listening to I Love the 70s with me, Fred Setters. Good to have your company today. Do hope that we're bringing back some of the musical memories of the 1970s. Time for another 70s dance floor classic. This is from Chic and it's Good Times.

0: That was Nile Rodgers and Chic, and one of their many hits in the 1970s, Good Times. Coming up on I Love the 70s, we've got music from Dan Hartman, Alice Cooper and Bob Seger, as well as today's long song. But next, it's Patrick Hernandez.
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4: It's the sounds of the 70s.

That was Patrick Hernandez and Born to be Alive. Time for another dance floor classic now, this time from Dan Hartman. It's Instant Replay.

0: Time for a tea break. It's today's long song on I Love the 70s.
1: And today's 70s long song features Jethro Tull and the title track from their 1971 album Aqualung. It's actually their best-selling album, having sold 7 million copies worldwide. And the requirements of our long song here on I Love the 70s is that it exceeds 5 minutes and, of course, was released in the 1970s. Most single releases that got a lot of radio airplay were between 3 and 4 minutes. But we tend to focus in this section on album tracks and those single releases that did exceed that 3 to 4 minute limit. So today's 70s long song is Aqualung.

0: sounds as good as when it was first written back in 1972. That was Alice Cooper and, of course, School's Out. Still to come on today's programme, we've got great music coming up from Bob Seger.
1: Time for another classic track on I Love the 70s. I Love the 70s.

Bob Seger and the Silver Bullet Band with Hollywood Nights. 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
1: Yet another hour has flown by on I Love the 70s, and we're about to wrap things up with our 70s Showstopper. But before I play that for you, just want to thank you very much for your company on today's show. I hope that we've awakened some of those memories of the classic music that was written and performed in the 1970s. And even if you were just a twinkle in the eye in that decade, that we've introduced you to some great music, and that you'll join us again sometime soon on the show. Okay, so time for our 70s Showstopper, taken from the album Off the Wall. It's from the late, great Michael Jackson, and it's Don't Stop Till You Get Enough.
2: You know, I was wondering, you know, if you could keep on, because the force, it's got a lot of power, and it makes me feel like

it's grown. You know, yeah, I know. That's why I chose to tell you that humble stance and timid glance makes your world turn so slow. You know.

Hi guys, and welcome back to the Jan Cave. Now this week I've got a theme for you again, and this week's theme was inspired by the recent turn in the weather where it's all gone a little bit rubbish. And I was harking back to those halcyon days of summer when all I did was moan that it was too hot. So I thought this week, let's talk about holidays and travel. And so this week's show, all of the songs are connected to places around the world. And so you can see why I chose the opening song from one of my favourite bands, The Jam, All Around the World, which was a non-album single released between the debut album In the City and the second album, This is the Modern World. Now, it was actually released on my birthday in 1977, the 15th of July, and it reached number 13 in the UK singles charts. Now, whilst I personally haven't been all around the world, I have been to the country mentioned in the next song, which was a hit in 1975.

That was Barbados, which was the debut single by English band Typically Tropical, released in May 1975. Now, it entered the UK singles chart at number 37 in late June 75, and 5 weeks later it hit number one for a week, and in total spent 11 weeks on the chart. Two follow-up singles, Rocket Now and The Ghost Song, failed to chart, leaving Typically Tropical as a one-hit wonder band. However, the band comprised two Trojan Record audio engineers, Jeff Calvert and Max West. So they're not only known for creating the song Barbados, but they also wrote the 1978 disco hit I Lost My Heart to a Starship Trooper by Sarah Brightman and Hot Gossip, something I didn't realise until I watched a show of the Kenny Everett video show on one of the satellite channels the other night and did a bit of Googling. So there you go, a little bit of a fact for you there. Now, for the next stop on this magical mystery tour of the world, grab your sombrero and your maracas. We're off to Mexico. One.

That was Smokey, and that was Mexican Girl, taken from their 1978 studio album, the Montreux album, and it was the album's third and final single. It was written by singer Chris Norman and the drummer Pete Spencer, and produced by 70s production powerhouse Mike Chapman, but it still only reached number 19 in the UK of that year. Now, for the next two songs, we're going to The City That's So Good, they named it twice.

0: first track I played was New York Groove, performed by the glam rock band Hello, and that was a number 9 hit for them in 1975. The song itself was written by English musician and producer Russ Ballard and was then covered again in 1978 by Kiss's Ace Frehley for his solo album. The second song I played was From New York to LA by Canadian singer Patsy Gallant. Now, the original song that started out as was from a film soundtrack, and it was called Pompeii, and it was a song about weather and snow and trees and things. However, lyricist Gene Williams reworked the song in 1978 using the melody from Pompeii, completely rewrote the lyrics so they bore no relation to the original song, and that became an international hit for Patsy Gallant. Now, I don't know about you, but one of my childhood memories of post-Christmas 1970s was the fact that the adverts for holidays started on Boxing Day, and we'd be sat there with the last of the turkey sandwiches, magically transporting ourselves in our minds to faraway places, Spain, Italy, Greece, or maybe even a canal in the UK.
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Now, whilst I don't think House Seasons ever went as far as Cairo, Madness did like to sing about it. And that was, written by Mike Barson and Suggs, Nightboat to Cairo, which was included on the Madness's debut 1979 album, One Step Beyond. Now, those of you with a copy of the British Book of Hit Singles in front of you will be yelling at me, it wasn't a hit till 1980, when it appeared on the EP Work, Rest and Play and got to number 6. I will concede that, but I will also at the same time remind you of 3 important facts. The song did in fact come out in 1979 on the album One Step Beyond. Fact number 2, 1979, as we all know, is my favourite year, so if I was going to shoehorn a track in from that year, it was going to happen. And fact number 3, and perhaps the most important fact, it's my show, my rules, so we're going to call that a little bit of a win for 1979, I think. Now, whilst we're on the subject of boats, I don't know whether or not you've noticed, listeners, but I'm from Liverpool. Who'd have thought it, with my cut-glass English accent? And if I was at home right now, I could get on a boat and get to this next destination in quite a short time.

0: That was Boney M and their hit single from 1977, Belfast. Now, the song originally was written for Marcia Barrett, the singer, years before when she was a solo artist in the early 70s. When Boney M first started performing live gigs, however, they had a real shortage of their own material. So Marcia Barrett performed the song because it had always been popular for her when she was live. It turned out to be as popular for Boney M as it had for her, and the sound engineer of the group noticed the response at each gig when the song was performed. He told producer Frank Farian about it, and Farian decided to record the track for the next Boney M album, which was called Love for Sale. And it was released as a single and got to number 8 in the UK.
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0: Now, for the next two songs I'm going to play you, we are flying off to Japan, and my husband is flying into the kitchen to wrap tea towels round his head to block out the noise of me warbling along tunelessly to the first of the two songs, because, as I've mentioned in previous shows, I love it.

Oh, guys, how much do I love Tokyo Joe by Brian Ferry? Every excuse I get, I can play that song. So I apologise if you heard it a million times on this show, but again, my show, my rules, and I do love it so much, even though my husband and dog don't like the effect it has on me. So it was a song by Brian Ferry, and he was at the time still the lead vocalist for Roxy Music. It was released as the second single from his fourth studio album,

1979. Now, you can definitely hear the influence of Giorgio Moroder on that song, and the song was actually co-written between him and David Sylvian, marking a change in direction for the band from their previous sound. It's been reissued twice before it finally became a hit in 1982, which is the version I remember. The original single release in 79 came also with a 12-inch disco longer format mix, which reflected Moroder's style of producing disco versions, such as he'd done with Donna Summer with I Feel Love. But in 1979, the song failed to become a hit. It was going to have to wait a few more years before that happened. Now, I've got another retro advert for you here from the time when British Airways was the queen of the skies.

Fly the Flag. How very patriotic was British Airways in the 70s, eh? And that was followed by another one of those songs that I love to sing badly and maybe have a little bit of a dance to, throw a few shapes as you do. And that was Cuba by the Gibson Brothers, which was released in 1978 as the first single from their fourth album of the same name. Now, it was the group's first charting single, peaking at number 41 in the UK in 1979. However, following the success of the follow-up top 10 hits Ooh What a Life and Que Sera Mi Vida, it was re-released in 1980 as a double A-side single and reached number 12 in the UK on the second release. For my next choice, we are sticking in 1979 and going back to America for a spot.

So we popped over to America for a bit of breakfast first. And Breakfast in America was the title track from Supertramp's 1979 album of the same name. Credited to Rick Davies and Roger Hudson, it was a number 9 hit in the UK charts of 1979. According to Ultimate Classic Rock critic Nick DeRiso, Hodgson started writing the song as a teenager and Davis later helped sharpen the lyrics, including adding the line, "What you got, not a lot." DeRiso describes the lyrics as being about a child dreaming about visiting the United States someday. And so we had a little bit of breakfast in America, but we were still a bit peckish, so we popped over to Boston for a tea party, and that was the sensational Alex Harvey's band take on that historical event. The Boston Tea Party was a minor act of rebellion against repressive taxation which lit the fuse of the American War of Independence, and that song was the story of that rebellion condensed into 4 minutes and 37 seconds, and also is quite likely the only UK hit to mention George Washington's wooden teeth. It was taken from the album Sob Stories, which was the 6th studio album by the sensational Alex Harvey Band, which itself was released in 1976. Now, for my next geographical jaunt, I've chosen an instrumental song that began life as a 1973 song with lyrics called None Shall Escape the Judgment.

0: So, None Shall Escape the Judgment was a 1973 song by Jamaican musician Earl Zero and has spawned numerous cover versions over the years, of which that was one. Jonathan Richman and the Modern Lovers had a UK number 5 chart hit with an instrumental version of the song in 1977 titled Egyptian Reggae. The track was included on the album Rock and Roll with the Modern Lovers. Although the writing credit was originally given to Jonathan Richman, later reissues of the track credited Earl Zero. Now, that was something I found out whilst researching this show. Who knew? See, you learn something new every day on The Jam Cave. Now, we're at that time again, folks. We've got one more track to play on this show. Before I announce it and play it, I'm going to get Paul to remind you how you can get in touch with me.
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0: Thank you, Paul. And remember, folks, I do love to get your messages, so please keep them coming. Now, for my last choice of Around the World with the Jam Cave, I have decided to come back home to the UK again. And my final choice is another slightly bending the rules track, as in it was released in 1979, in December of 1979, probably best remembered for charting probably in January 1980. But I'm going to call this a win again for 1979. It is from one of my favourite bands. It is a new wave classic. So I'm going to leave you in the very capable hands of Mr. Joe Strummer and Co. And I will see you next week in the Jam Cave. Bye, folks.

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And you, you'll find another. But I'll be here if you should find you ever need me. Don't say a word about tomorrow or forever. There'll be time enough for sadness when you leave me.

0: 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The words will never show the you I've come to know. And if a face could launch a thousand ships, then where am I to go? There's no one home but you. You're all that's left me to. And when, my love, for life is running dry, you come and pour yourself on me. If a man could be two places at one time, well, I'd be with you.
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2: Mit Radio 70 durch die Nacht.